I love how the song went from like a full-on beat to the beautiful piano ending. That was Piège à Charme, or Honey Trap, by Fanny Bloom. She wrote the song for a TV series called Annie and Joey. It's about an unexpected love story between two people. As their relationship unfolds,

0: in Madison, Wisconsin. About geometry, sure, but also about democracy, education, and yes, how many holes there are in a straw.
1: Hey Siri, does a straw have one hole or two holes?
2: A straw has zero holes. It is a tube.
3: I am a mathematician who talks about math in public. And this seems to unlock something in people. They tell me things. They tell me stories I sense they haven't told anyone in a long time, maybe ever. Stories about math. Sometimes sad stories. A math teacher rubbing a kid's ego in the mud for no reason but meanness. Sometimes the story is happier. An experience of abrupt illumination that burst open a child's mind. An experience the grown-up wanted to find a path back to, but never quite could. Actually, this one is kind of sad too. Often, these stories are about geometry. It seems to stand out in people's high school memories, like a weird, loud, out-of-scale note in a chorus. There are people who hate it, who tell me geometry was the moment math stopped making sense to them. Others tell me it was the only part of math that made sense to them. Somehow, it's primal, built into our bodies. From the second we exit hollering from the womb, we're reckoning where things are and what they look like. When South American mystics and their non-South American imitators drink ayahuasca, the sacred hallucinogenic tea, the first thing that happens, okay, the first thing that happens after the uncontrollable vomiting, is the perception of pure geometric form. Repeating two-dimensional patterns like the latticework in a classical mosque, or full three-dimensional visions of hexahedral cells clustered into pulsating honeycombs. Geometry is still there when the rest of our reasoning mind is stripped away.
0: You describe geometry not just as a branch of math, but an actual way of thinking. What does that way of thinking entail?
3: I think people don't appreciate how much it's woven into our ordinary way of thinking that we do when we're not in the classroom, when we're not like working problems with a pencil and paper. But to make that claim, I suppose I should say that my interpretation of what counts as geometry is very broad. You might not be surprised to hear. I mean, the word literally means like the measurement of the world, right? Like, okay, I'm not going to try to speak Greek to you guys, but like geos and metros, right? Earth and measure. And I would say whenever we talk about distance, whenever we talk about sort of two things being close to each other, like, oh, a close relative. Okay, if you think about your family tree already, when you talk about a close relative versus a distant relative, that's a geometric way of thinking about your family. When you describe it as a tree, when you draw a picture, you're drawing a fundamentally geometric diagram that takes these familial relationships that you have and geometrizes them, sort of makes a picture, like draws a shape that your family forms. When you talk about something you do on the radio a lot, right, the two sides of an argument, already you're sort of imposing a geometric metaphor. And I actually think being conscious of that is very useful because often you say to yourself, wait, like, why does it have two sides? Like, lots of figures have different numbers of sides, not just two. If you sort of interrogate these metaphors a little bit and think more seriously about what they say, I think that can be a very valuable practice.
0: Just walk me through that utility. Why, you know, help me as an interviewer if I'm talking about a two-way argument. Why is that useful?
3: So I would say that often, nobody ever asked me this before. Everybody always just accepts this as face value. You're going to make me go through my paces, which is awesome.
0: I'll try.
3: So let me spin it out a little bit. Let me improvise on that. What I would say is that if you sort of somewhat thoughtlessly say the two sides of the argument, what are you doing? First of all, as I said, you're saying there are only two sides. So you may be missing something, right? You may be missing an approach that you haven't thought of. But thing two is, I think if your metaphor is, oh, it's like the two sides of a stop sign, the front and the back, you're saying something very specific about the relationship of those two positions, that they are opposite of each other, that whatever is true of one is false of the other, and whatever is true of the other is false of the one. And most interesting social or political or intellectual or literary or philosophical arguments are not actually like that, right? The two sides of the argument, if you like, may be in opposition, but they're not literally mirror images of one another, which is what you might

Hi there, I'm Khalil Akhtar. This is Information Morning in the Summer for Thursday, July 16th. We'll have ahead on the program in this, the second hour, after some snafus with the newly launched Virtual Care NB program, Minister of Health John Dornan announced some changes to that system yesterday. He'll join me to explain on the program in just a few minutes. Also ahead, Daniel Bard was sentenced in his financial crimes case, which stalled in Moncton Court for years. We're going to hear from two reporters who followed that story from the day CBC heard about the allegations about Bard through the trial. That's coming up after the 7:30 news.

0: underlying economic and social pressures that lead individuals and households to experience food insecurity in the first place.
1: Right. Listen, thank you so much for the time today. It's appreciated.
0: Thank you very much.
1: Take care. Bye-bye.
0: Bye.
1: Liam Fisher is a data analyst for the Human Development Council, and Heather Acheson is the council's social researcher. Well, coming up, gambling can be a really hard addiction to recover from, especially when it is available to do legally on your phone. We'll dig into some of the gambling safety tools available as online betting becomes more widespread. First, though, the Joel Plaskett Emergency will play the Dooryard Arts Festival in Woodstock tomorrow night and the New Brunswick Highland Games in Fredericton on the 25th. Here's their latest. This is Fill in the Blanks.

0: is the Joel Plaskett Emergency there in Woodstock Friday night and Fredericton on the 25th. Well, something a little different on this week's podcast. This is New Brunswick. Historian James Upham is Khalil's guest. They head to the St. John Harbor to talk about a scheme that flourished in the 19th century, back when the harbor was a blizzard of sailing masts. It was something called crimping, and it targeted disgruntled sailors newly arrived to the province.
1: It's not hard to imagine a ship pulled up alongside the harbor here with a crew member swabbing the deck, thinking about the nasty thing the captain or first mate might have said to them that morning, and the variety of other things that they're perhaps not too happy about, especially the fact that they haven't been paid in a while and they're not going to get paid for a while, and when they do get paid, it's going to be basically nothing. And along comes a guy and says, "Hey, how you doing? Things going good? Things are real good." "Oh, they're not? Really? What are you getting? Oh, you're getting paid what? You know what you need? You need a vacation. See, my buddy runs a boarding house here in St. John, and, you know, he's real good prices, real, real nice fella. Also knows a lot of the sailors and a lot of the captains around here. How's about you come and hang out at my buddy's place for the next week or so, run up a real nice big bill?"

For one Edmonton family, the waiting is over and the grieving has begun. As we told you on the program yesterday, a North Edmonton apartment was destroyed this week when a vehicle crashed into the back of the three-story building. That caused a gas line to rupture, which in turn caused an explosion and fire that took firefighters 3 hours to bring under control. Now police have confirmed that an 82-year-old woman was killed in the fire. That is the second confirmed death. The first was her 85-year-old husband, who jumped from the balcony to flee the fire. Lolly Tour is their grandson.